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1: We're going tech heavy this hour, and if you have AI concerns, you're not alone. How Big D is sending out big bills. There's a lawyer in hot water for relying on ChatGPT just a tad too much. And in a few, I think that crime victims will

0: This is Riding with Rowdy.
1: The use of flock cameras is an issue that has the nation divided. But let me tell you about surveillance concerns elsewhere in the world. South Korea's Ministry of Justice has launched a mobile app that allows stalking victims to track the real-time location of alleged stalkers thanks to simple ankle monitors. When a monitored individual enters a 5-mile radius near the victim, the survivors can view their position and movement on a smartphone app. Should this technology be deployed in the United States, users are insisting that the early warning system not only give them time to seek a safe place, but an unobstructed vantage point and time to reload.
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1: Have we already become too self-reliant on AI? Because I think we have. A defense attorney appealing a murder conviction was held in contempt and fined by the Supreme Court of New Mexico after he submitted a brief containing entirely fabricated police testimony and witnesses generated by ChatGPT. This lawyer is named Stephen Ahrens, and he admitted that he fed case transcripts into the AI tool to generate a summary, just assuming it would be completely accurate, but it wasn't. During this hearing, Supreme Court justices expressed sharp disbelief that an attorney would fail to vet these AI-generated legal documents, and the court has referred Ahrens to an attorney disciplinary board, and they've reassigned the defendant's case to a public defender, which might be the first time in legal history that turned out to be the sounder solution.
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1: I know I sound more and more like a conspiracy wacko every day, and I apologize for that. The city of Dallas, you're not helping either. They are using AI-powered cameras mounted on trash trucks to scan properties for code violations like tall grass. And these automated systems have already targeted over 21,000 properties, following up with nasty letters and fines that come along with them. But critics warn it turns municipal trash routes into digital surveillance. Many city leaders are being inundated with requests, first from the citizens to pull the plug on this project, and then from other city leaders finding out just where to get them and how much they cost.
0: Riding with the Rowdy, 96.1 KWS. 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
1: The folks who call the shots for the Super Bowl halftime show already have two in mind for the 2027 event. It's Harry Styles and Justin Bieber. Maybe you knew this, maybe you didn't. Jay-Z owns a company called Roc Nation. And they're the ones that have partnered with the NFL as the league's live music entertainment strategist. And that means Jay-Z has the final say on who that halftime performer is going to be. Now, we're told that Justin and Harry haven't even been approached about the show officially yet, and they do need to verify scheduling concerns first. Can Styles accommodate the game if he is on tour? And can Justin schedule time off from his shift at the Whataburger?
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1: So let me tell you about this baker that accepted a job making a wedding cake only to discover the groom was her boyfriend. Yeah, she'd been dating this guy, Sam, sort of long distance for several months. Then she delivered a cake in his hometown. Well, there at the venue, she recognized Sam's mother from some photos and then introduced herself as his girlfriend. And mom looked like she'd seen a ghost wearing a boutonniere. Then came the big reveal. Sam was the groom, and apparently he'd also been fooling around with the maid of honor. And she was the one that hired the baker, hoping that she would expose him and stop the wedding. And that is exactly what happened. Ceremony fell apart. That baker dumped Sam and cut off all contact. Good news is she still got to deliver the cake and watch the groom get served.
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We're proud to live here, too. From the Walker Chrysler Dodge Jeep and Ram of Hurricane Studios. 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
1: Everybody in Atlanta said the ribs at this place were to die for, and one man has confirmed that. But his review did not come in the food critics' corner of the paper. It was actually in the obituaries. And I don't know this for a fact, but I'm just going to go out on a limb here and say that Target's return policy is about as good and about as fair as anyone else's. But there is one customer who might have taken that a tad too far.
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2: What was all the commotion at Walter's Soul Food Cafe in Atlanta the other day? It was a dead body. Employees discovered this man, or at least parts of him, protruding from the HVAC system that was situated over the deep fat fryers back in the kitchen, and by all indications, he was attempting to gain entry through the AC vents instead of using the front door like everybody else. Emergency responders and police arrived shortly before

0: before 9 a.m. and pronounced that individual dead at the scene. They stated there were no immediate indications of foul play, but plenty of indications of foul planning.
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1: The Republican Party held its first midterm convention in Dallas last week. Party officials met with the Dallas Cowboys for advice on how to prepare for the worst should it happen. If you're wondering why them, well, because they were close by. And the Cowboys are more experienced at blowing it in November than anyone else on the planet. The Los Angeles police report murders and robberies are at an all-time low, but sociologists write it off as an aging population. However, last week, a movie theater on Hollywood Boulevard was hit by a $250 robbery. The thief made off with a medium Coke, a large popcorn, and a box of Milk Duds. Oh, and not a shock that new polls show the top concern of voters is high prices at the gas pump. And you know, the snacks are even worse. You know, when I was a kid, I could go to the gas station with a quarter in my pocket and come home with a Coke and a candy bar. But you know, today there's cameras everywhere.
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1: Amazing the lengths that some people will go to just to get their 15 minutes of fame. Two Florida teenagers have been arrested after police say one of them drove a riding lawnmower straight into a Target store while the other recorded it all for social media. And this wasn't their first incident either. Police say one of those teens had taken a gas-powered leaf blower into a Culver's restaurant just the night before. Of course, their next viral challenge will be seeing who can raise bail first using only TikTok likes.
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1: It is a fact that we all make mistakes, and many of them we make when we were young and stupid. But should those mistakes follow you around the rest of your life? I don't think they should, and you know what? The FBI doesn't either. Matter of fact, the Federal Bureau of Investigations announced just the other day it will no longer ban applicants who have in the past been accused of soliciting prostitutes. Of course, we all know what that means. Now, FBI really can't.

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2: It was back in 63 when eating my cooking got the better of me, so I asked this little girl I was going with to be my wife. Well, she said she would, so I said I do. But I'd have said I wouldn't if I'd have just knew how saying I do was gonna screw up all of my life. Well, the first few years weren't all that bad. I'll never forget the good times we had, cause I'm reminded every month when I send her the child support. Well, it wasn't too long till the lust all died, and I'll admit I wasn't too surprised the day I come home and found my suitcase sitting out on the porch. Well, I tried to get in, she changed the lock. Then I found this note taped on the mailbox that said, "Goodbye, Turkey, my attorney will be in touch." So I decided right then and there I was gonna do what's right, give her a fair share. But brother,

ain't heard nothing yet. Why, they give her the color television set, then they give her the house, the kids, and both of the cars. See? Well, then they start talking about child support, alimony, and the cost of the court. Didn't take me long to figure out how far in the toilet I was. I'm telling you, they have made a mistake, cause it adds up to more than this cowboy makes. Besides, everything I ever had worth taking, they've already took. While she's living like a queen on alimony, I'm working two shifts.

0: 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I'm gonna be just. That's not funny, huh?
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I had my guitar on my back. 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He was dressed like 1950, half drunk and hollow-eyed. He said, "It's a long walk to Nashville, would you like to ride, son?" 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And them sad old songs coming out of them speakers was solid country gold.

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He said, "This is where you get off, boy, 'cause I'm going back to Alabama." 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

Superstar Country 96.1 KWS, waking up and preparing to dodge the potholes along life's highway today. Steve Warner and Crash and you, good morning. It's just after 5 o'clock. Looking at morning showers. Should be a nice afternoon. Showers will be out of here. 83, the high today. 71 at 96.1 KWS.

0: Superstar Country 96.1 KWS and Drive at 5 a.m. Good morning, this crash. Glad you're here. It's a wild, wonderful West Virginia weekend. It's like that close. And we're looking at morning showers. It'll be clearing. Pleasant, cooler afternoon. 83 is the high today. It is 71. You are invited to the party, as in John Party, as in the big concert next Saturday night, the 26th.
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Good morning, this Crash. You know you're a talented songwriter if you can look at something as simple as a tree and then go home and write a song about it.

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But tonight your beauty is shining through. And I never took the time to let you know.

Superstars of 96.1 KWS. Good morning, Miss Crash. Tanya Tucker had her very first number one song when she was only 13 years old. At 13, I was just learning how to tie my

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Late great Toby Covell. As good as I once was, I can be again one more time. I think I've still got it in me. Good morning, it's Crash. Coming up on 6 o'clock. Got the drive at 5 a.m. And appreciate you being up early with us here. Morning showers clearing this afternoon, though. Should be a nice start to the weekend. 83, the cool high, or cooler than it was yesterday. At 71 this morning, 100% chance you're going to have a shot at these AEW wrestling tickets. Can you wrestle them away from me this morning? Because I want to send you to the Coliseum to see AEW wrestling.

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here, Brad Paisley is sounding good and doing the honors for us this morning on Superstar Country 96.1 KWS. A little bit after 6 o'clock, bring on the weekend. Crash and you going to a high of 84 today. Morning rain.

0: 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Every light in the house is on, and his power company loves him. Big Trace Adkins, good morning. This crash going to 84 for the high today. Starting out with some showers, maybe an isolated storm this morning. Good news, though, it'll be clear this afternoon and rain-free start to the weekend. Tomorrow, rain-free as well in the middle 80s this weekend. So again, 84 your high today. It's 71. All things Dolly, 9 to 5. A daily dose of Dolly is coming up. And Nashville officially creating an annual Dolly Day to be celebrated every September 25th. Nod to 9 to 5. And I've been telling you about those Dolly dolls. You got kids or grandkids, or maybe you're a collector, whatever. Never too early to be thinking about the holidays. We've got a link posted this morning. You want to see what those very cool Dolly dolls look like? 96.1 KWS on Facebook. So let's get you 925. Daily Dose of Dolly is next on 96.1 KWS.
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1: Superstar Country 96.1 KWS. Amazing Randy Travis there. Good morning, Crash here, and you there. Welcome to a wild, wonderful West Virginia weekend. Almost. Weekend looks to be pretty nice, starting out with some showers and maybe an isolated storm this morning. Get those out of here and clearing this afternoon. Nice and clear tonight and rain-free tomorrow. Looking at 84 for the high today. Middle 80s this weekend, by the way. 71 right now. Are you ready? Hello, good morning.
2: Yes, is this the station that does the giving away two tickets for the AEW?
1: Heck yeah, are you ready to wrestle away some tickets here this morning?
2: Around what time?
1: Going to be doing that between 7 and 8 o'clock. You got the Kanawha County Claw ready to go? You got the Nitro Nelson. Is that a half Nelson or a full Nelson? Wrestle away these

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0: Superstar Country, 96.1 KWS. What's not to love about Sunday and the weekend? Craig Morgan and Crash, good morning. Thank you for being here. We appreciate it. 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Morning showers clearing off and a nice start to the weekend. It'll be nice and clear and sunny this afternoon, rain-free tonight and rain-free tomorrow. 71 right now. We're going to a high of 84 today. And what a great night it's going to be. Finally, Brooks and Dunn at the Coliseum tonight. And by the way, Kix and Ronnie taking over the radio station tonight at 6:30. We're going to go wall-to-wall Brooks and Dunn. Yes, wall-to-wall meaning back-to-back-to-back-to-back-to-back Brooks and Dunn leading up to the show at 7 o'clock. So make sure you're listening on the way to the concert tonight with Superstar Country 96.1 KWS.
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0: Superstar Country 96.1 KWS AEW Wrestling Coliseum tomorrow night. You ready to wrestle away another pair of free tickets? We'll do that here between 7 and 8 o'clock this morning. It's Crash coming up on 7, 71 degrees, morning showers, maybe an isolated storm, tapering off by the afternoon, and then clearing. 84 is the high today, and tomorrow looks to be rain-free and middle 80s, both Saturday and Sunday. By the way, this is the last weekend of summertime. Cheese under the patty. That burger needs to be sent back for additional training. It's National Cheeseburger Day today, and strong opinions on where that cheese should go. Vast majority of us say those thick cheese slices belong on top of the burger and not below it.
1: Good morning.
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3: Hey, how would you like some breakfast? 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
11: Cheeseburger.
0: It was, 2017, Google introduced a cheeseburger emoji that featured cheese below the patty, and people just went nuts. There was a backlash. It was so bad that Google changed it to

0: enough later. So I've never even thought about putting the cheese under the burger. I mean, have you? Text me or call me this morning. 344-9696. And let me be the first to wish you happy National Cheeseburger Day today to you and yours.
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1: Good morning. It's 7 o'clock, 71 degrees. Morning showers. High today, 84. 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

Superstar Country 96.1 KWS. It's Garth and the Rivers. Keeps on flowing right into the weekend. Last weekend of summer, by the way. 71 degrees this morning, going to 84, and we do see those showers and a couple of isolated thunderstorms early. Good news, though, out of here, and the afternoon should be good, and tonight good as well as tomorrow as far as being rain-free, maybe some rain coming on Sunday. I have yet to be put in the Putnam County pile driver, and nobody's administered the Boone County bear hug quite yet. Ready to wrestle for these AEW wrestling tickets coming to the Coliseum tomorrow night? Make sure you have this number ready to go, because you and I will have a chance to wrestle for a pair of those tickets. 344-9696 is my number. Don't call now, but make sure you have that in your phone ready to go. The big show tomorrow night. We got the free tickets coming.

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0: Superstar Country 96.1 KWS. Little eyes and ears are watching everything you say and do. You got to be careful there sometimes. Big Rodney Atkins and Crash. Good morning. High today, 84. Last weekend of summer. Here we go. Morning showers, too. We see the showers and those isolated storms out there here early, tapering off by afternoon, starting to clear, and nice clear start to the weekend here with no rain chances until Sunday. 100% chance that we're going to be hearing Rock My World, Little Country Girl, tonight, I do believe. I've looked at the set list. People actually keep track of the Brooks and Dunn set list. And from a show in Nashville last Saturday night, there it is, Rock My World, Little Country Girl. It's on the set list. And look for Kix and Ronnie to start the show with Brand New Man, most likely, and most likely in the show with Only in America. So if you got tickets tonight, man, enjoy. David Lee Murphy, you know, Party Crowd, Dust in the Bottle, he's going to be opening the show. Kaylee Hammack, a great up-and-coming star, going to be on the show tonight as well. And Kix and Ronnie taking over the radio station tonight at 6:30. Getting you ready for the show, wall-to-wall Brooks and Dunn.
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4: West Virginia Senator Robert C. Byrd carried a copy of the U.S. Constitution in his pocket every day. 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He was the fierce guardian of the American legislative branch. West Virginia, power to the people.
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Crash, 71 degrees, going to 84 with morning showers. Finally kicks. And Ronnie Brooks and Dunn back in Charleston Coliseum tonight and getting you ready for the big show. Rock your world, you little country girl.

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0: Superstar Country 96.1 KWS, the gentle giant Don Williams. If Hollywood don't need you, I still do. And tell old Bert, I've seen all his movies. We're going back to the day for that one for sure. Showers and an isolated storm this morning, tapering off, going to be clearing this afternoon and into tonight, and at least for tomorrow, rain-free to start the weekend. 84 is the high today. It is 71 degrees on National Cheeseburger Day.
1: What would you like for breakfast?
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0: Yeah, so good to know that here in West Virginia, we are totally normal. The vast majority of people think cheese slices belong on top of the burger patty, not on the bottom. Unless you're turning the burger upside down or something. But thank you for that impromptu cheeseburger poll this morning. And by the way, if you're a person, I promise I won't make fun of you, but if you're a person that for some reason puts the cheese under the patties, just reach out this morning, right? 344-9696. Speaking of AEW Wrestling, you got the number, 344-9696. Wrestling tomorrow night at the Coliseum. Wrestle away a free pair of tickets right now if you're...

0: You're up to it. 344-9696. And I'll send you to see AEW Wrestling tomorrow night. I'm going to start with fan number 9. Let's wrestle.
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0: Superstar Country 96.1 KWS. The Wild One is running wild and free. It's just what she does. Faith Hill, McGraw, and Crash. And you, good morning. We're going to a high today of 84. 71 this morning with the morning showers. Call coming in from Charleston. Who's this?
1: Amy Whitmore.
0: Amy. Amy's got me in the half Nelson, or is that a full Nelson this morning? Amy, which one is it?
1: I don't really know.
0: Either way, it's working. I'm tapping out. You win. You've got the tickets. AEW Wrestling tomorrow night, the Coliseum. Congratulations.
1: Thank you.
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1: Good morning. It's 8 o'clock. This crash. Isolated storms, morning showers, afternoon clearing, and into the weekend we go. 84 today's high, 71 at Superstar Country 96.1 KWS.

0: Superstar Country, 96.1 KWS, Tanya, Tucker, and Crash. Here we go, into the weekend. The last weekend of summer. Can you believe that? 71 degrees. We're going to a high of 84 today. Got morning showers. Now, the weekend, at least half of it looks to be rain-free. Starting to clear this afternoon, clear and nice tonight, and then sunny, pleasant tomorrow, and dry. Maybe a little bit of rain on Sunday. So, yeah, last weekend of summer. The big show tonight, finally here. We've been talking about it, seems like, since last summer. And finally, Brooks and Dunn at the Coliseum tonight. A lot of folks keeping track of the set list. And we know that they'll most likely open with Brand New Man, and they'll close the show with Only in America. And, of course, we'll be hearing Boot Scoot and Boogie, which, by the way, I'm going to play for you to get you warmed up for the show tonight. Interesting note, now, this is the set list from last Saturday night in Nashville. One song that the guys did not do, which was kind of surprising, and despite being a signature song for them, Believe. Did not perform that the other night. We'll see if they decide to play that tonight. Also, you can't take the honky-tonk out of the girl absent from the set list in Nashville last Saturday night. Kix and Ronnie taking over the show. The big show tonight, 6:30, the show before the show. Wall-to-wall, Brooks and Dunn taking over the radio station. So make sure you're listening on the way to the show tonight. By the way, the doors opening at 5:30, showtime 7 o'clock. And look for us out there, Truck Norris, our rolling prize truck near the box office. Come by and say hi on the way into the show.
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0: Superstar Country 96.1 KWS. Gotta do the watermelon crawl, y'all, for the last weekend of summertime. As Tracy Bird here, T-Bird and Crash. Good morning, glad you're here. You're going to be glad you're here today with Chapel at noon today. Chapel is going to not only take your requests and maybe even a dedication or two today for the All Request Superstar Country Cafe, but she's got John Party tickets as well. Your invite to the party. Party for two, anyone? It's John Party coming to the Coliseum next Saturday night, and Chapel has your next chance to win tickets during the cafe. So make sure you're listening after 12 noon today. All right. Got to wish good luck to all of our teams. GW at South Charleston. Capital and St. Albans going at it. Riverside at Nitro. Woodrow Wilson at Hoover tonight. South Harrison, Polka, Huntington Hurricane, Winfield, Tyler Buffalo, Sissonville, Spring Valley, Cabell Midland. All in action tonight, and good luck to all our teams.
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says it all. Well, hello there. Superstar Country 96.1 KWS Crash and Troyal. It's Troyal, T-R-O-Y-A-L. It's actually his first name. Troyal Garth Brooks, the beaches of Cheyenne.

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0: 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Skinny, Kenny, Chesney, and Don't Blink, you might miss something. Good morning, this crash. Thanks for being here. Appreciate it. This portion of the show, sponsored by Polka Valley, more than just a bank. Daily dose of Dolly. It's cool to see this. The city of Nashville proclaiming every September 25th as 925 day, which makes sense. On the calendar, it is 925 or 925. And we were mentioning yesterday these Dolly dolls. It's like Barbie, you might want to take a back seat on this one. The Dolly dolls, going to be collectibles most likely. They are online, and if you haven't seen them yet, got kids or grandkids, or maybe you're a collector, or you know somebody might want one for the holidays, you can look at them on our Facebook page this morning at 96.1 KWS. Let's get you Dolly, your daily dose, and 925. Go play next.
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0: Superstar Country 96.1 KWS. Would you, could you go with me, Josh Turner, and you and Crash, and almost 9 o'clock here. Thanks for having us on this morning. We appreciate it more than you'll ever know. This portion of the show is sponsored by Polka Valley, more than just a bank. I got a shout out to Mayor Elliott and everybody there getting ready for the opening ceremonies in Dunbar, a big fall festival. You know, this is the last weekend of summer, so the fall officially comes a few days early there at Dunbar, the fall festival. 5 o'clock, the opening ceremony there with Mayor Elliott. And then all day tomorrow, all kinds of great stuff starting about 8 o'clock in the morning. Musically, Hair Supply, yeah, great tribute band there. Also, tomorrow night, Seven Bridges, the Ultimate Eagles Experience. So if you're looking for something to do, head to Dunbar, the big fall festival this weekend. Hope to see you there.
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Happy birthday, Trisha Yearwood. Celebrating tomorrow, Hall of Famer Randy Dameron going to be celebrating by putting Trisha in his Superstar Artist Spotlight. So listen in for all those big Trisha songs Sunday afternoon at 3 o'clock.

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Superstar Country 96.1 KWS, marking him off as he goes off the list. Late great Toby Keith. This crash. Have an amazing weekend. It's the last weekend of summer. Can you believe that? Yeah, so that's it. So enjoy yourself. I appreciate you listening this morning. How about you starting the weekend as a big 96.1 KWS concert winner? Well, it could be you. Chapel has got him with her again this morning. And at noon today, she's going to give him away. Between noon and one, we're talking about tickets to see John Party at the Coliseum. Yes, your ticket to the party, literally,

0: next Saturday night. So make sure you got Chapel on, the All Request Superstar Country Cafe. High noon today be your next chance to win those tickets.
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4: KWS Charleston Weather.
5: Showers and thunderstorms likely this afternoon, otherwise mostly cloudy with a high 83. Tonight, slight chance of rain and thunderstorms with a low 65. Tomorrow, mostly sunny with a high 85. And on Sunday, partly sunny with a chance of rain and a high 86.

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6: KWS Charleston weather.
7: Showers and thunderstorms likely this afternoon, otherwise mostly cloudy with a high 83. Tonight, slight chance of rain and thunderstorms with a low 65. Tomorrow, mostly sunny with a high 85. And on Sunday, partly sunny with a chance of rain and a high 86.
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8: Well, it was all that I could do.

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Today we celebrate National First Love Day. I can't remember my first love, but oh well. It's also National Cheeseburger Day, so cheeseburgers for lunch. Here's Darius Rucker.

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0: 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The All Request Superstar Country Cafe coming up at noon. And I've got your John Party concert tickets. Here's Garth Brooks.
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0: 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I'm Chapel. I tell you what now, John Party, he is coming to the Coliseum on September the 26th. 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

Superstar Country 96.1 KWS with Faith Hill and our Star Spangled Banner. Good afternoon. It's the All Request Superstar Country Cafe. Got a favorite song? 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

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All right, caller number 9 right now is going to win tickets to see John Party in concert at the Coliseum September the 26th. 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
0: Who's this?
1: Debbie Anderson.
0: Hi, Debbie. Where are you from?
1: Hamlin.
0: All right. Well, Miss Debbie, you're going to go see John Party in concert. He's coming to the Charleston Coliseum on September the 26th. You're a big fan?
1: Yes. Today's my birthday.
0: Well, awesome.

0: 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Well, we hope that you have a wonderful time at the concert. 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
1: 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Think I could tell you that first sentence, but then I'm lost. 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

0: 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Happy Friday. It is the last weekend of the summer, so have fun this weekend. Here's Sawyer Brown on KWS.
1: Well, I pulled out of Pittsburgh, rolling down the eastern seaboard. I've got my diesel wound up, and she's running like never before.

0: 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Kix and Ronnie are taking over the station at 6:30. We're going to have wall-to-wall Brooks and Dunn leading up to the show at 7. 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
6: Showers and thunderstorms likely this afternoon, otherwise mostly cloudy with a high 83. Tonight, slight chance of rain and thunderstorms with a low 65. Tomorrow, mostly sunny with a high 85. And on Sunday, partly sunny with a chance of rain and a high 86.

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They're saying that 6 minutes of reading a day may cut stress by 68%. Can't hurt to try it. Here's Travis Tritt on KWS.

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0: 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It's Chapel. A woman was driving naked while eating pizza. Sounds interesting, doesn't it? My wacky but true story coming up in 3 minutes on 96.1 KWS.
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7: Two people caught joyriding through Italy in the buff were arrested by police. 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

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The National Toy Hall of Fame finalists for the class of 2026 includes Bingo, Care Bears, Pokemon Trading Cards, and Yahtzee. Now, only three are going to be inducted, and that's going to be revealed in November. 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

0: 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Good afternoon. I'm Chapel. Brooks and Dunn is at the Coliseum tonight. You know that's going to be a great concert. Kix and Ronnie are taking over the radio station at 6:30 with wall-to-wall Brooks and Dunn music leading up to the show at 7. 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
4: KWS Charleston weather.
5: Showers and thunderstorms likely this afternoon, otherwise mostly cloudy with a high 83. Tonight, slight chance of rain and thunderstorms with a low 65. Tomorrow, mostly sunny with a high 85. And on Sunday, partly sunny with a chance of rain and a high 86.

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These guys are at the Coliseum tonight. 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

0: 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Hey, it's Chapel. Thanks for listening this afternoon. Don't forget Brooks and Dunn starting at 6:30 tonight, taking over the radio station. They're at the Coliseum tonight for the concert, so be sure to listen on your way to the concert. Colin Rose is in. He's got all your superstars and legends, plus he'll get you home safely with the drive at 5. 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

Zach Brown Band on Superstar Country 96.1 KWS. Good afternoon, everybody. It's Colin Rose with you on this finally Friday, making your workday go by much easier with superstars and legends. 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

0: 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A group of scientists have built a toilet for mosquitoes. That's right, for the little mosquitoes to do their business. Researchers from Rutgers built a 3D printed water repellent funnel that collects mosquito waste without harming these precious little insects. And it's not a joke either. The toilet allows experts to sequence the genetic material, allowing them to know what diseases could be spreading in the area. Waste from wild mosquitoes in New Jersey were found to contain a complete West Nile virus genome, along with rare viruses and 35 kinds of parasites. Now, it sounds strange, but researchers believe this toilet technique could be more efficient than traditional mosquito surveillance and tracking, since those lab testing methods only hunt for one suspected pathogen at a time. This gene sequencing reads nearly everything present rather than screening for just the one thing. So, new term for you, mosquito toilet. Keep it right here. Brad Paisley's on the way next.
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We're proud to live here, too. From the Walker Chrysler Dodge Jeep and Ram of Hurricane Studios, more George, more Reba, more Alabama.

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1: 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Yeah.

Superstar Country, 96.1 KWS. Brooks and Dunn are in town tonight. They're at the Coliseum, and we're all ready for that great concert. Man, it's going to be a good one. Here they are with My Maria.

0: Superstar Country 96.1 KWS. Kenny Chesney, who just announced a 19-date 2027 stadium tour. He's going to be out with Eric Church, Sheryl Crow, and they're doing the Original Vibe Room Tour. And that's basically a name drawing from inspiration from a backstage hangout that Kenny created during his 2002 tour. This will all kick off April 24th in Tampa, Florida, and it's going to visit cities like Chicago, Nashville, Philadelphia, and Denver, even Pittsburgh on May 29th. It'll all wrap up August 28th of next year in Foxborough, Massachusetts. Now, artist presale happened yesterday. General public tickets will be available September 25th via Ticketmaster. And Chesney, by the way, also dropping his 21st album, Silver Sands Marina, on September 25th as well. Thanks for tuning in. We appreciate having you along. And boy, we've got a great concert coming up tonight. Brooks and Dunn at the Coliseum. We're going to be playing lots of Brooks and Dunn this afternoon for you. So keep it right here on Superstar Country 96.1 KWS.
1: There's only one accident to report on. That's at the intersection of West Avenue and McCorkle Avenue Southwest in South Charleston.

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We are welcoming Brooks and Dunn to the Coliseum tonight. Kix and Ronnie also taking over the station at 6:30 with Wall to Wall. 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

0: 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It's Kyle Rose, and this is finally Friday. And coming up this Sunday afternoon, join us for the Superstar Artist Spotlight. This week, Hall of Famer Randy Dameron is going to feature Trisha Yearwood in the Superstar Artist Spotlight. 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Well, Dolly Parton's legacy continues to shine in a big way. Here's some more tributes to give fans a reason to smile. First up, the CMA just announced they're doing a live 2-hour television special airing October 21st from Nashville's Belmont University. It's called CMA Presents I Will Always Love You, a celebration of Dolly Parton. Also, if you're a Dolly collector, you can now get your hands on brand new Dolly dolls. Now, they were created by Integrity Toys and tied to Dolly's new Life of Many Colors Museum. The first collection includes 3 limited edition dolls inspired by some of her most iconic looks. And finally, at Bristol Motor Speedway, NASCAR's Bass Pro Shops Night Race is going to feature a special Dolly tribute. Fans will see her signature pink butterfly logo on the track and on race cars, plus a giant banner where visitors can actually leave messages. And Dolly's music will be featured throughout the weekend as well. Keep it right here. We got Ronnie Millsap coming your way next.
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Now, just a little warning to be very careful when you're multitasking in the car, because you could put lives in danger. 22-year-old man in Florida crashed his truck last Sunday morning while attempting to put on deodorant. Now, it was the stick kind, not the spray. Thankfully, no injuries were reported, including the driver, which is fortunate because his truck slammed into a concrete barrier and came to rest right on top of the barrier. The driver was not arrested, but he was cited for careless driving. Florida Highway Patrol is also reminding drivers to stay focused behind the wheel because any distraction can cause an accident with serious implications.

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0: 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And of course, Brooks and Dunn bringing the Neon Moon Tour to the Coliseum. Doors open at 6 o'clock here in just a little bit, and then 7 o'clock tonight, the show is on the stage. And this is a fun little story because early in their career, they actually tried karaoke in New Orleans. And they had people asking for autographs afterward, only to discover that people apparently thought they were lookalikes singing their songs. They didn't think it was actually Kix and Ronnie. Thanks for tuning in on this finally Friday. Our Drive at 5 continues with Lone Star coming your way next.
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0: 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It's currently 82 degrees in the capital city. For more traffic tips, go to WV511.org.
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Merle Haggard, it's Colin Rose in with you on this finally Friday. And, of course, Brooks and Dunn in Charleston tonight. David Lee Murphy's with them. Caitlin Butts is on the bill. What a pair of cowboy boots about to get a workout tonight. Here's Brooks and Dunn with My Next Broken Heart.

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Toby Keith on Superstar Country 96.1 KWS. It's Colin Rose, and it's finally Friday. Brooks and Dunn, they have 20 number one hits. 20. So tonight's challenge at the Coliseum is figuring out how many of those you can sing along to without realizing that you know every word.

more West Virginia towns we love. South Charleston, Polka, and Dunbar. This town's been too good to us. 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

Superstar Country, 96.1 KWS. Boy, getting you ready for the big concert tonight. Brooks and Dunn, 7 o'clock at the Coliseum. And, you know, they were actually paired together by their record company in 1990.

actually paired together by their record company in 1990. They didn't even know each other before being teamed up. This was their very first songwriting collaboration. Talk about getting off to a good start. Here's Brand New Man.

0: Superstar Country 96.1 KWS. It's Colin Rose and it's finally Friday. Thanks for tuning in. We are playing all your Brooks and Dunn favorites as we get ready for the concert coming up at 7 o'clock at the Coliseum. And let's be honest here. If you hear Boot Scoot and Boogie and you remain seated tonight, we're probably going to have to check your country music credentials, all right? So remember that. Hey, this is a crazy little story here. A library in New Hampshire said a man named John came in to return a September 1894 issue of the Century Illustrated Monthly Magazine. That's right, 1894. So whoever borrowed it has been dead for a long time. But John told the librarians the magazine had been in his home for years, and he doesn't know how it wound up there. The magazine was 48,220 days overdue, which would have been a $12,055 fine. But of course, they waived it for him. He obviously isn't the one who took the book out. Got some more Brooks and Dunn coming up. Keep it here.
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1: Who doesn't love an All's Well That Ends Well story? Because a freezer malfunction turned into a midnight ice cream party in one tiny town somewhere in Italy. When the delivery driver realized his entire supply was about to melt, he decided to give it away instead of letting it all go to waste. 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Though some tells me he would not have seen near the same results or response

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0: Nitro putting up 66 points in the first half. They're looking to replicate it here tonight.
1: Yeah, big win last week for the Huskies on the road at Nitro. Back here tonight for homecoming in Elkview with the Flying Eagles of Woodrow Wilson coming to town. And, Jack, let's go through the starters real quick while we get set for kickoff. We'll start on offense for Herbert Hoover, the quarterback, junior, Peyton Grigsby. He's completed 7 touchdowns, thrown 3 picks so far this season. At running back, David Robinson had the huge game last week, did just a little bit of everything, and don't sleep on his defensive abilities either. Had a pickoff return for a touchdown in that big win against Nitro. Your receivers tonight, Teray Rush, Lance Williams, and Noshawn Hampton. The fourth receiver spot, something of a question. Tyke Porter out with injury this week, hurt that foot last week against the Wildcats in Nitro. It looks like it'll be Aiden Barnett in his place. He warmed up with the starters prior to this one, but we've also heard to keep an eye out for Shannon Man-Man Mitchell and Cedric Coping also getting some time at those receiver spots. Then along the line, we'll go left to right from left tackle Bradley Crowder, left guard Colton Tawney. The center is Reed Riston. Senior right guard Aiden Connett, and at right tackle a junior, Stephen Kenny. That rounds out the starters for the Huskies here tonight against Woodrow Wilson.
0: And for Woodrow Wilson, defensively, they go with a 4-3 defensive front. The two defensive ends, Levi Pika and Andrew Sweeney. The defensive tackles, Tripp Stifler and Dylan Vai. At the second level, the linebackers at Falcon, Gage Burdett, at Mike, Madden Taylor, and at Bandit, Nehemiah Plummer. In the secondary for the Flying Eagles, Javonte Wines, along with Zayden Johnson-Hill, are the two cornerbacks. The two safeties, Maddox Morris and Shepard McGinnis, flipping over to the offensive side of the football for Beckley. Offensive line, Ben Fitzwater. The left tackle at left guard, Andrew Sweeney at center, Dylan Vai at right guard, Tripp Stifler, and a right tackle, Gavin Milam at quarterback, Gage Price, his two running backs, Javonte Wines and Gage Burdett, the receivers for the Flying Eagles, Maddox Morris, Shepard McGinnis, and Zamir Jones.
1: The guys tasked with slowing the Flying Eagles down tonight, the starters for Herbert Hoover on defense, the same crowd as usual, same group we've had so far this season. We'll start along the line. Your two defensive ends, senior Jayshon Walker and sophomore Aiden Barnett. Walker, 12 tackles, 3 for a loss. He's got a sack, a hurry, and a forced fumble so far this year. Four linebackers tonight for the Huskies. We'll start with Ty Mullins, team's leading tackler, on one of the outside spots. The two middle linebackers, Colton Tawney and Braylon Price, and on the other outside linebacker position, it will be the sophomore Ryder Andrusis. Your two cornerbacks tonight, Noshawn Hampton, the senior, and Man-Man Mitchell, the junior. And your two safeties, Teray Rush and David Robinson. Should be a good matchup here tonight, Jack. Two undefeated teams. Herbert Hoover coming in as the number 3 team in the initial batch of WVSSAC playoff ratings for Class AAA. Of course, Woodrow Wilson, a Class 4A team. The Flying Eagles are unbeaten. They come in at number 5 in those initial playoff ratings. So not two teams that play often or usually with stakes, but both of these teams are trying to really polish those resumes, looking like postseason type teams in their respective classes. This will be a big one to go a long way towards that for both of them.
0: It's no doubt on both sides of the equation, this will be a great barometer game to see where these two teams are at this point of the season as the Herbert Hoover Huskies take the field. The Woodrow Wilson Flying Eagles are on the far sideline. Woodrow Wilson will receive the opening kickoff of the ball game. Herbert Hoover in their home royal blue jerseys with white numbers. They'll go with their white helmets as well. On the Beckley side of things, crisp white jerseys, tops and bottoms, maroon numbers above the numbers. In all capital letters, it reads Beckley white helmets for the Flying Eagles with a maroon stripe across the top. Beckley will be attacking from our right to left to begin the ball game.
1: Yes, this game, of course, pushed back just a little bit. The Flying Eagles had a little trouble getting out of Beckley with their buses on time, but they did arrive eventually. But this game was supposed to kick off at 7 o'clock, and then it was about 20 minutes till maybe 15 of 7. We got word from the SSAC. It was announced here over the PA at Husky Stadium. The SSAC had come down and said 7:25 for the kickoff. And if you look at your clock, it is 7:25, and they are lined up to kick off.
0: Very punctual from the SSAC and the two teams as we get ready for the 8th meeting all time between Woodrow Wilson and Herbert Hoover. These two teams, as I mentioned in my scene setter, haven't met in 30 seasons. The teams met 6 straight years from 1964 to 1969. They met again in the 1996 playoffs, and they haven't played since. Herbert Hoover will send out Jackson Chandler, the sophomore kicker, to kick it away from his own 40-yard line. Beckley has

0: one man deep. That's Gage Burdett. He has three kickoff returns for touchdowns this season. He had two week one against Washington and one last week against Parkersburg South. As Parkersburg South was trying an onside kick, they kicked it right to Burdett, and he took it 65 yards for a touchdown.
1: Yeah, this Beckley team certainly has its share of playmakers and athletes. We've talked about the tests along the way for Herbert Hoover so far and how, like, maybe the other side of the equation hasn't really lived up to the billing so far. Another potential test here tonight for the Huskies. This is a pretty good Beckley team coming in. We'll see what they're made of.
0: The whistle is blown. Jackson Chandler approaches. He sends his right foot into a line drive kick right to the 15-yard line. Whistles blow, and there is a flag down in Herbert Hoover territory at the 42-yard line. This kick may be redone.
1: I think Hoover might have left just a little bit early. You know, they pushed it back. These guys are ready to go, and someone went just a hair too soon for the Huskies down there.
0: There's a great deal of excitement here inside Husky Stadium. Some Flying Eagles faithful across the way, and the Huskies, of course, well represented here in Elkview.
1: It's homecoming here tonight in Elkview, so big crowd out, seen a lot of the old faces from years past at Hoover football, and a lot of the alumni in town for this. This is a tight-knit community, and they show up for the Huskies, so they really look forward to homecoming every year here at Hoover.
0: It's a 5-yard penalty, and Jackson Chandler will kick it away from his own 35-yard line. We'll see if he kicks away from Burdett, which is what he did the first time before that penalty. He kicked it to Zayden Johnson Mitchell instead. Chandler approaches the football, sends his right foot into a line drive kick, and he kicks it almost to the same spot. Johnson Hill catches it at the 20, starts to return it. He gets about to the 30-yard line before a swarm of Huskies in special teams drop him right there. And so Beckley will go on offense for the first time, scrimmaging from their own 30-yard line.
1: A couple of other big games around the state and in the valley here tonight. Jack, of course, the big one. George Washington out South Charleston, the two rivals going head-to-head to see who is the real owner of the hill in the Kanawha Valley. Huntington is at Hurricane, Riverside's at Nitro, Capital is at St. Albans, Winfield is at McGoffin County, Kentucky, Clay County is at Sissonville, South Harrison is at Poca, and Tyler Consolidated visits Buffalo.
0: Gage Price, the 6-foot senior at quarterback, he lines up under center. He threw for 1,000 yards last year. So far, only 19 pass attempts through the season. On first and 10, he takes the snap, and it's an end around. He pitches it to Gage Burdett, who gets the carry off the right side. He carries it for 2 yards. Pickup of 2 on that first down carry. It's second down and 8 now for the Flying Eagles from their own 32-yard line. This Woodrow Wilson team goes with a double wing set primarily on offense, and so far this season, they haven't really needed to go through the air. As I mentioned, just 19 pass attempts for Gage Price, but he's completed 7 passes. 4 of them have gone for touchdowns.
1: Yeah, efficient. When he is forced to throw, he's been able to find guys in good spots. We'll see what the Herbert Hoover defense is able to do with them here tonight.
0: Price goes under center, double wing set. Burdett goes in motion, and there's the handoff to him. Burdett off the right side, streaking down the right sideline. He's got a first down and more. Across the 40-yard line, he's knocked out of bounds at the 42. A pickup of 10 for Gage Burdett. A couple of carries for the talented junior back.
1: Well, Burdett showing off some of his speed there. It was a race to the corner that he won, able to get that corner and get enough yards for a first down.
0: Ball spotted on the right hash. First down and 10, Woodrow Wilson at their own 42-yard line. Burdett, one of two main backs for the Beckley Flying Eagles. Javonte Wines has really emerged as a back so far in his senior year as well. Double wing set for the Woodrow Wilson Flying Eagles. Price under center. Burdett comes in motion this time. The handoff goes off the right side to a different back. And it is Madden Taylor with the carry. He gains 1 yard. It brings up second down and 9 from the 43-yard line of the Flying Eagles.
1: Taylor, a 5'9", 199-pound sophomore. He had 20 carries coming into tonight, 122 yards, 1 touchdown on the season.
0: An interesting matchup to watch is this Herbert Hoover front against the big guys up front for Woodrow Wilson. They've had a tremendous amount of push so far through 3 weeks. We'll see if the Huskies can force them to go to the air more. Double wing set. Price under center. Takes the snap. Hands it off. goes to Javonte Wines, his first touch of the game, runs up the middle, heading towards midfield. He stopped shy of it at the 47.5-yard line. It's a pickup of four, brings up third down for the Flying Eagles. They have, call it, five to get.
1: Well, one thing this Woodrow Wilson offense has that Herbert Hoover really hasn't had to deal with much this season is a mismatch on the offensive line just in terms of size. The Flying Eagles are huge down in the trenches. You can just see from our vantage point, they stand just a little bit taller than the defensive lineman down there for the Huskies.
0: Price under center. Madden Taylor is the fullback. Double wing set, and the Huskies jump offside. A fake snap count there, and Price draws Ty Mullins offside. Head coach Joey Fields, in his seventh season here in Elkview with the Huskies, is irate. Offside is the call, and that will be enough to give Beckley a first down into Herbert Hoover territory. Our coaching matchup tonight, Fields on the Herbert Hoover side of things. Street Surrett, 11th year head man of the Flying Eagles, a 36-68 record so far for him in the program.
1: Yeah, Coach Surrett, a veteran down there with the Flying Eagles. And as you look down through the assistant coaches, a name that jumped out at me, Doug Ligurski, former Flying Eagle great, has had his number and jersey retired there with that program, went on to be one of the great offensive linemen in Marshall football history, and played a little pro ball, too, with the Steelers and won a Super Bowl. So not a bad career, and he has found himself back here as an assistant coach at his alma mater now.
0: Price goes under center. The motion man is Wines. Wines doesn't get the football here. Instead, it's Gage Burdett taking the handoff from Price. He runs off the right side, gains a nice chunk on first down. Going further into Husky territory, pushes all the way down to the 41.5-yard line. A pickup of 6 yards on that first down carry. Second down and four coming up for the Flying Eagles from the Hoover 41-yard line. 8:48 to go, first quarter. Scoreless between Beckley and Hoover.
1: Yeah, real battle in the trenches so far. The big guys from Beckley and that front seven from Hoover really just going at it so far. Flying Eagles probably a little bit of the advantage.
0: Price under center. Burdett in motion as Price takes the snap, hands it off to Taylor. And we may have another pre-snap penalty as a couple of markers flew into the air off the far side. Looks like this may be against Hoover once again. Head coach Joey Fields wants an explanation. Takes off the headset and barks out at his team. And it is a penalty against Hoover. Giving some more penalty yardage to this Beckley team, who so far hasn't really needed much help there, getting a solid 5 or 6 yards each carry. It's a first down thanks to that 5-yard penalty. First down and 10 from the Hoover 36-yard line, beg your pardon. 8:17 to go in the first period. Scoreless between the Flying Eagles and the Huskies. A matchup of unbeaten teams tonight in Elkview. Beckley into the huddle. Now they break that huddle and emerge in a double wing set. Price going under center. Madden Taylor is the fullback behind him. Wines comes in motion. Price pitches it to him. Wines off the left side. Is met and driven down. Braylon Price first on the scene for the Huskies. The senior was not fooled on that end around. Wines doesn't get anything there. In fact, he loses two. It's second down and 12 coming up from the Hoover 38-yard line.
1: And a big stick by the senior middle linebacker for the Huskies. One of the guys that's really played a part in how well they have done on defense so far, but maybe one of the unsung heroes. A guy who we don't call his name maybe as much as some of the other guys, but as you saw on that play, just as capable of coming in and putting a big stick in.
0: Woodrow Wilson breaks its huddle. Ball spotted on the left hash, second down and 12. Price under center. Burdett comes in motion. Price hands it off. Wines through the middle. Met by four Huskies and driven back. Wines gains 1 yard there, but nothing more, and it'll bring up third down and long for the Flying Eagles. They have 11 yards to get. Inside of 7 minutes to go in the first quarter. First drive of the ball game. The Flying Eagles trying to get on the scoreboard first.
1: Now Huskies selling out on first and second down here to stop the run. And keep an eye on that. Wouldn't be a bad time if you're Beckley to pull the string on that. A little play action. Go up top here. Maybe you catch them off guard.
0: So far, each play from the Flying Eagles has been a run. They go in a pistol set. First time they're out of the double wing in the game. Price hands it off. Burdett up the middle. Street's three down the center of the field. He bulldozes his way inside the red zone. And it's a first down. They stick to the ground on third down and long, but go in a pistol set. And Burdett gets 21 yards on that third down carry inside of the red zone and down to the 16-yard line. First down and 10. Beckley keeps the drive alive with 6 minutes to go in the first quarter.
1: Yeah, Woodrow gave Hoover a little bit of a different look on that play. Caught the Huskies just a little bit on their heels, and that was all they needed. A 21-yard gain has them inside the red zone now. First and 10 at the 16.
0: Gage Burdett, three rushing touchdowns so far this season. Now they return to the double wing set. Price under center. Taylor is the fullback. Price pitches it to Wines running off to the right side. He'll gain a couple, and he still keeps those feet churning down to the 10-yard line before he's finally dragged down by the Huskies. A 6-yard pickup brings up second down and four from the 10-yard line of Hoover. 5:30 to go in the first quarter, scoreless between Hoover and Woodrow Wilson. This is the first drive of the ball game, and Woodrow Wilson has eaten nearly 7 minutes of game time.
1: Yeah, really committed to the run on this drive. You've seen that clock sort of tick away, and we've talked in the past, the best way to slow this Herbert Hoover offense down is just keep the ball.

0: Flying Eagle side prior to the Huskies jumping off. If it's against the Huskies, it would be their third penalty this drive. And it is a false start, so Woodrow Wilson makes its first mistake. Their first penalty flag of the game backs them up 5 yards, brings up second down and 9 from the Hoover 15-yard line.
1: Remember, this Hoover team has only allowed 15 points all season long, so the defense has been stout and maybe a little bit of bend, don't break. We've seen them come up big in these red zone situations before, but they also haven't quite been tested like this before, so an interesting position they're in.
0: Burdett comes in motion, Price under center in the double wing. Price pitches it. Wines tries the left side this time. No dice. He's swarmed up by Ryder Andrusis and Braylon Price. It's a no gain. Maybe they give him 1 yard there. They will. Down to the 14-yard line. Third down and 8 coming up. So far, the Flying Eagles have managed to convert a third down and 11 thanks to a Burdett 21-yard rush, and they were able to move the chains on a Hoover penalty on their first third down of the drive, approaching 4 minutes to go in the quarter.
1: Now, the Hoover defense has been good on third down so far this season, but not so good here so far tonight.
0: They go in a pistol set. Two receivers to either side of the formation. Burdett is the back behind Gage Price. Price takes the snap, hands it off to Burdett. This time the Huskies sniff it out, and they swarm him down. At the line of scrimmage, a no gain brings up fourth down and 8 and a decision to make. On the Beckley side, do they go for the points? It would be a 31-yard field goal, and that is what they're going to do. Vince Umberger, who hit a 32-yard field goal last week against Parkersburg South, he comes out, and they will attempt a 31-yard field goal with 3:28 and ticking to go in the first quarter. This is the first drive of the game, approaching 8.5 minutes long. Ball spotted on the left hash. Snap is good. Kick is up. And that kick has the distance, and it splits through the uprights. It is good. Beckley strikes first here in Elkview with a 31-yard field goal from Vince Umberger. It's 3-0 with 3:13 to go in the first quarter. Herbert Hoover will get their first offensive possession coming up after this. 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
0: Welcome back to Husky Stadium in Elkview, West Virginia. Jack Carlson alongside Tom Bragg. An impressive first drive of the ball game by the visiting Woodrow Wilson Flying Eagles. They take up nearly 9 minutes of game time, and they have to settle for the points, but they are on the board first thanks to a 31-yard field goal from Vince Umberger. You almost get a sense, Tom, that this Hoover defense has to have maybe a moral victory in forcing them to settle for three there.
1: Yeah, I think the silver lining there is Hoover did just about all it could to shoot itself in the foot while Beckley had the ball, but still somehow able to keep them out of the end zone. Sure looked like that drive had 7 points written all over it. Coming out of it, only giving up three, a chance to get the ball back and go up and get your offense established. I think you got to take that a little partial credit on that one.
0: Woodrow Wilson tries a pooch kick, and the Huskies are able to get on it quickly. Ryder Andrusis, Johnny on the spot. Beckley tries to go with a little trick oration, fresh off of a field goal, a little pooch kick from Vince Umberger. The Huskies, thanks to Ryder Andrusis, Johnny on the spot, falls on the football at the 32-yard line, and so Beckley's attempt at trick oration is unsuccessful.
1: Yeah, and it's kind of a... I'm not really sure how to describe it, but you don't want the capable guys that return kicks for Hoover to hurt you there. But you also, by the pooch kick, Hoover gets it in pretty good field position starting at the 31-yard line.
0: Shotgun set for the Huskies. Peyton Grigsby, the junior quarterback in his second season here in Elkview. He started his career at Capital. 7 touchdowns, 3 interceptions so far this year. And prior to the first down and 10 being snapped, we've got some offside action. The Beckley Flying Eagles a little too over-anxious. They jump into the neutral zone. It's a 5-yard penalty. Brings up first down and 5 from the Hoover 37-yard line. They go with two receivers to the right, single

0: receiver left, David Robinson, fresh off of a 5-touchdown performance last week against Nitro, lines up to the left of Grigsby. Grigsby takes the shotgun snap, fakes the handoff, looks across the middle, fires a deep ball. It's caught by Teray Rush inside the 30, 25-20. He's still on his feet, and he's finally dragged down inside the red zone, down to the 15-yard line. He kept on going down to the 10. Teray Rush, a big play on first down and 5. The Huskies are knocking on the door already.
1: One of the more impressive throws Peyton Grigsby's made in his 2 years at Herbert Hoover, Jack. That ball had a very tight window. It had to fit in for Teray Rush. All credit to Rush. He went up and got it, made the men miss, got a lot of yards after the catch. But none of that happens if Peyton Grigsby doesn't put it exactly in the spot. It had to be great throw by the junior quarterback.
0: It's a 52-yard strike, first down and 10 from the 11-yard line. They hand it off to Robinson, up the middle. He's untouched, into the end zone, a touchdown. Herbert Hoover, two offensive plays, and they find their way onto the scoreboard. David Robinson picking up right where he left off. Last week against Nitro, he scores from 11 yards out. It is 6-3 Herbert Hoover with 2:33 to go in the first quarter.
1: Well, you said it, Jack. Picking up right where he left off last week, I said on the air the trouble Nitro was having is that it just could not tackle David Robinson last week. One carry so far, and he finds the end zone. Hoover back in the lead.
0: Jackson Chandler on to attempt the point after. It splits through the uprights. It's good. And it is 7-3. Herbert Hoover leads with 2:33 to go in the first quarter. Get this, folks. Woodrow Wilson took nearly 9 minutes on their first drive. Herbert Hoover only needs 40 seconds. We'll be back with more after this on 96.1 KWS.
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1: Welcome back to Husky Stadium in Elkview, West Virginia. Jack Carlson alongside Tom Bragg. 7-3, Herbert Hoover has a quick response to Beckley's opening drive field goal. The Huskies need just 40 seconds on offense. Two plays from scrimmage, a big play strike. Two-terrain rush from Peyton Grigsby goes for 52 yards, and then Robinson scores from 11 yards out. So with 2:33 to go in the first quarter, Beckley will get its second crack at this Hoover defense, which had very little time to rest. Jackson Chandler to kick it away from his own 40. He goes with a little pooch kick off the right side. Ball caught by Shepard McGinnis, and the ball's down. McGinnis initially had it, then he lost the football. He's Johnny on the spot, though, able to fall back on it at his own 30-yard line. A little bit of stress there for the Flying Eagles on special teams. McGinnis couldn't handle that kickoff cleanly.
2: Yeah, he heard the footsteps, took his eye off the ball, and just kind of let it hit off of his fingertips. Fortunately, able to fall on it right at his feet, but nearly a disaster on their second possession for the Woodrow Wilson Flying Eagles. You mentioned it prior to the kickoff there, Jack. Not a lot of time for this Hoover defense to rest between series. The offense took just 40 seconds off of the clock after the defense spent nearly 9 minutes on the field on Woodrow's first drive.
1: This double wing set for the Flying Eagles has been successful so far. Price under center pitches it to the motion man, Gage Burdett, off the right side. He's going to make it a couple of yards before a couple of Huskies get to him. Gage Burdett, 2 yard pickup there on first down and 10.
2: Yeah, David Robinson met him at the line of scrimmage and able to get him down. Burdett fell forward to get the gain of 2 yards, but David Robinson, maybe the only one that was out there able to make that tackle. We mentioned it on the first drive, just a race to the corner, but this time Robinson got there first.
1: Inside of 2 minutes to go, first quarter, 7-3. Herbert Hoover leads Woodrow Wilson. Ball spotted on the right hash, second down and 9 for the Flying Eagles from their own 32-yard line. Price under center in the double wing. He pitches it to Javonte Wines, going right to left, and he doesn't get many steps in before the Huskies reach him and drag him down. It's a no gain, third down and long for the Flying Eagles. They converted a couple of third downs on their first drive of the ball game. This Flying Eagles team has yet to attempt a pass so far, and we're nearly to the end of the first quarter. 123 and ticking at 7-3, Hoover leads.
2: Yeah, huge play here for the Herbert Hoover defense. They did not have a whole lot of time between the two series. They've got a chance to go three and out, get back over there, get a little more rest. Just a big play for them right now.
1: They go in the double wing. Price under center. Drops back. Looks like he's going to pass. Price fires off the left side. It's picked off. Picked off by Shannon Mitchell. He's going to return it for a touchdown. A 25-yard pick six. Shannon, man, Mitchell. He nearly had a pick six last week. Against Nitro, he was dragged down at the 3-yard line as he was on the precipice of returning it for six against the Wildcats. He has a pick six here. A telegraphed pass there by Price, picked off by Mitchell, and he takes it all the way in.
2: Yeah, Price was backpedaling and really throwing for his life, just trying to get that one out of his hands before the defense collapsed on him and got way too much air under it. Allowed Mitchell to step in front of the receiver, and with nothing but green grass in front of him, took it 25 yards for the interception return for a touchdown.
1: Chandler right back out there for the point after, and he hits again. It is 14-3, just like that. The Huskies with a defensive score for the second consecutive week. It's 14-3 with 55 seconds to go in the first quarter. We'll be back after this on 96.1 KWS.
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1: Welcome back to Elkview. Jack Carlson alongside Tom Bragg. It's 14-3, just like that. Herbert Hoover allowed the first points of the game to Beckley. Beckley went on a nearly 9-minute drive and had to settle for three. The Huskies

0: Huskies needed two plays to get their offensive score, and then on third down and long, Beckley goes to the air. Shannon Mitchell is able to pick off the pass from Gage Price and return it 25 yards for the score. And so Jackson Chandler is right back out there to kick it away from his own 40-yard line for the Huskies. It's a line drive kick. It bounces at the 12-yard line, heading towards out of bounds, and it will go out of bounds at the 8-yard line. And so Beckley will head back out there on offense for the third time this evening, looking for some of that momentum they were able to find on the first drive. Tom, they got behind the sticks there, third down and long, and then had to go to the air, and it didn't go especially well.
1: Yeah, with 55 seconds to play here in the opening quarter, keep in mind, this Herbert Hoover offense has only been on the field for 40 seconds of game time. That means the defense has been on the field for the rest of it. The pick six is great. Those guys are fired up, but I do wonder about their ability to keep that juice throughout the game. They are spending a lot of time on the field so far.
0: It has to be what Woodrow Wilson is banking on if they can continue to compile these long drives.
1: Yeah, the snowball's coming downhill right now. They've got time to get out of the way and regroup, but they need to do something right now because Herbert Hoover is feeling it.
0: Since the kickoff went out of bounds, the ball goes out to the 35-yard line of Woodrow Wilson. They go in a shotgun set. Gage Price hands it off. No, he tucks it and runs. Price off the right side. He'll gain about 7 yards on that first down carry. A good deception there. Faked the handoff to Boudette, and instead Price tucked it and ran off the right side. A nice pickup for the Flying Eagles. You'd have to imagine they'll continue to run the football. They had such great success on the first drive with it.
1: Yeah, they've found some room to run, as we've mentioned a few times. They really like to establish it's a race to the corner, and we think our guys are going to get there before your guys. But also, the ability to run between the tackles, the ability of the quarterback to deceive the defense with where the ball is. They've done some good things on offense with the run so far.
0: They go in a shotgun set once again. Two receivers to the right. Price hands it off this time. Burdett spilling off the right side. He crosses midfield. More than a first down there. Going into Herbert Hoover territory. He's down to the 49-yard line. And that will be the final play of the first quarter. Herbert Hoover, despite being on offense for just 40 seconds in the opening 12 minutes, they score 14 points. It's 14-3 at the end of one quarter. We'll return to Elkview after this. 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
0: At the start of the second quarter, it's first down and 10 for Woodrow Wilson at the 49-yard line of Hoover. They give it on the ground to Gage Burdett, the first play of the second quarter. Burdett runs up the middle, gains 4 yards there for the Flying Eagles. Beckley trails 14-3. Herbert Hoover with an offensive score. David Robinson, an 11-yard touchdown rush. And then a pick six. Shannon Mitchell, 25 yards on a third down heave from Gage Price. Mitchell was able to read it well and head the opposite way for the pick six. And so it's second down and 7 on this, the third drive of the ball game for Beckley. In a shotgun set, two receivers to the left. Single running back is Gage Burdett to the right of Price. Price hands it off to Burdett, runs right up the gut, spills across the 45-yard line down to the 44. It's a pickup of 2, brings up another third down for the Flying Eagles. You'd have to imagine they'll keep it on the ground here. The first and only time they've thrown the football, it was a disaster. Went for a pick six.
1: Yeah, Hoover got great penetration on the last third down, was able to force the quarterback into making a throw from an uncomfortable position, and he sure looked like it as that ball floated up in the air.

0: Aaron right into the arms of Shannon Mitchell, who took it 25 yards uncontested for the score. We'll see what they draw up here, but I'm with you, Jack. I would be surprised if they put it in the air.
1: Woodrow Wilson breaks the huddle in a shotgun set. Price, with Burdett to his left, takes a high snap. Price looking to throw, rolls out to his right. Now he's going to tuck it and run. Price heading towards the 40-yard line. He's knocked down right there. He needed to get to the 39, and so he will be just short of a first down conversion, and so a decision to make for Woodrow Wilson on fourth down and just 1 yard. For the moment, they leave the offense out on the field. Ball spotted on the right hash at the Hoover 40-yard line.
0: Yeah, Umberger has a good leg, but this might be just a bridge too far for that. Kind of in no man's land. It's perhaps too short to really feel comfortable to punt there, but definitely too long for a field goal attempt. Would not be surprised here if they came out and went for it, but I said the same thing on the last play about throwing it, and looked like the run was not by design.
1: Play clock is winding down with 3 with 2. Price goes under center. They just get the snap off, and so there's a timeout called, and the play will not count. Head coach Joey Fields is about ready to chuck his headset all the way into the stands. He's irate that the timeout was called. Was called by one of his assistants. He's getting into the ear of one of his assistants here. As Beckley bailed out, the play clock was winding down with 3 with 2. Didn't look like they were going to get it off. They just did with about 1 second left on that play clock. But certainly, when you're running down on that play clock and you're rushed, chances are they weren't going to have their best set on that fourth down.
0: No, really just a miscommunication down on the sideline there. As you said, Joey not real happy with whoever it was that actually made the timeout call. He was just about to really throw that headset. He kept it under control, though, got the headset back on. But, man, what a blunder, because they ran the play and Hoover stopped him. They were stopped short. It would have been a turnover on downs, but the timeout came in, so we will have to redo the play. Fourth and one on the 40, 9:45 to go here in the half.
1: 14-3, Hoover leads Woodrow Wilson. Get the sense that this is a critical drive for Beckley. Ball spotted on the right hash. Fourth down and one. Price goes under center. They'll go in an I formation. Taylor and Burdett dot the I. Price hands it off. Wines spilling off the left side. He has the first down. Wines goes right to left in motion. Price gives it to him. And so Woodrow Wilson moves the chains and keeps this drive alive, thanks to that timeout by Herbert Hoover, giving them a chance to collect themselves and get a second crack at that fourth down.
0: Yeah, really one of those plays, if you're Herbert Hoover, and you hope you're not looking back and thinking, man, we really let them off the hook on that one. A chance still to come away out of this with a win. They've got a lot of grass between them and the end zone still, and the way they've gone so far, you might need 7 or 8 more plays at least to get down there.
1: In a double wing, Price under center. Pitches it to Burdett. He spills up the middle, and he's driven back. Colton Taney first on the scene, dropping him for a no gain. They'll actually give him forward progress to the 37-yard line. It's a gain of 1, second down and 9. This is WKWS Charleston Superstar Country, 96.1 KWS. Inside of 9 minutes to go in the first half, 14-3, Herbert Hoover leads Beckley. Second down and 9 for the Flying Eagles here. Ball spotted at the 37-yard line. This is the third drive of the game for Beckley. They had to settle for a 31-yard field goal on their first drive, and they threw an interception on their second set of downs. Price hands it off and around. Wines off the left side, heading towards the sideline. He's pushed out of bounds as he approaches the 30-yard line. Doesn't quite get there, though. He's knocked out of bounds at the 31, and it will bring up, yet again, third down for Beckley. They've been pretty solid on third down, with the exception of that poor throw on their second drive. This Herbert Hoover defense has been out on the field for pretty much the entire ball game. The offense, with just 40 seconds on their first drive.
0: Two plays.
1: And so this defense has to dig deep on this third down and 4 for Beckley from the 32. Price takes the snap under center, hands it off. Burdett up the middle. He's got the first down and more, heading towards the 25-yard line. He stood up and then dropped. It's a first down, 7-yard pickup for Gage Burdett.
0: Well, it's really seemed like the air has come out of the balloon a little bit since that ill-timed timeout by the Huskies, Jack. starting to get backed up a little more. Not quite into the red zone yet are the Flying Eagles, but knocking on the door here midway through the second quarter.
1: Ball spotted on the left hash. First down and 10 for Woodrow Wilson. They trail by 11 points, approaching 8 minutes to go in the first half. Price goes under center in the double wing. Adam Taylor is the fullback. Timeout called. Another timeout called by Hoover on defense. Their second timeout they've used on this drive alone. They'll talk it over as first down and 10 comes up for the Woodrow Wilson Flying Eagles. 7:59 to go in the second quarter. 14-3. Hoover leads Woodrow Wilson.
0: Couple of scores to update you on from around the Kanawha Valley. The big one between George Washington and South Charleston in the first quarter. GW with a 6-0 lead on the Black Eagles. That game being played at South Charleston. Elsewhere around the Kanawha Valley, Huntington has a 7-0 lead against Hurricane. Nitro with an 8-0 lead against Riverside in the first quarter. Winfield's up 7-0 on McGoffin County, Kentucky. St. Albans leads Capital 6-0. In a battle of ranked teams in Class AA, Clay County way out in front on Sissonville. The Panthers up 21-0 on Sissonville currently. Elsewhere around the valley, South Harrison leads Polka 22-0. Logan up 14-0 on Wayne. Tyler Consolidated out real big on Buffalo. Bad night for the Bison in the second quarter. That's Tyler Consolidated 30, Buffalo 0. And that wraps up your Kanawha Valley scoreboard. We'll look around the state next time we get a chance. I do have one to update you on, the big one in Marion County tonight. North Marion 19, Fairmont Senior 10, that one in the second quarter.
1: North Marion, of course, trying to snap a long losing streak to the Polar Bears. The two teams return from the timeout. Going under center, Gage Price hands it off. Madden Taylor off the left side on a first down carry. He's stood up and driven back after he goes down to the Hoover 21-yard line. It's a pickup of 3, second down and 7 coming up for the Flying Eagles as we approach 7.5 minutes to go in the second quarter. 14-3, Herbert Hoover leads Beckley. Ball on the left hash. Gage Price has the place call from the coaching staff on the far sideline. Flying Eagles break their huddle. Once again, in a double wing set. Adam Taylor, the back behind Gage Price, who goes under center. The Huskies stack the box. Price takes the snap, hands it off to Burdett, initially cutting left to right. He cuts it back to the left and is spilled down inside the 20-yard line. A pickup of a few there, but it will bring up third down once again for Beckley. They've been facing a lot of third downs so far in this first half. This one, they need 4 yards. They need to get to the Herbert Hoover 14-yard line. Ball spotted at the 18.
0: Well, what's been so impressive about this Beckley rushing attack is just how patient their ball carriers are. A lot of these runs have been 3 yards, 4 yards, some even 5 or 6, but they really look like they're being shut down. But these guys are patient and able to wait and find just the little seam and taking what they can get so far.
1: Beckley has converted a fourth down on this drive. Price drops back. He's going to throw. Fires a screen pass to Burdett. He's going across the 15, and he has a first down and more. Burdett tripped up as he approaches the 10-yard line. The first completion of the ball game for the Flying Eagles. On third down and 4, Price drops back out of from going under center. He drops back and fires off to the left side, and Burdett was there, made the catch, and is able to get 6 yards, good enough for the first down.
0: Yeah, a little play action, and then you throw it out to the man in the flat, able to catch Herbert Hoover a little bit on its heels there. Huskies did well to recover and bring him down, but another first down for
1: Huskies
0: Woodrow.
1: Huskies trying to make a last-minute substitution. They must have gotten the player off in time. A handoff goes to Javonte Wines off the left side, goes inside the 10-yard line, heading down towards the 5. He's knocked out of bounds at the 6-yard line. Brings up second down and 4 from the Hoover 6-yard line. Tom, right there, the Huskies were trying to make a last-second substitution. Beckley tried to snap it before the defensive player could get off the field. He must have been able to get off just in time.
0: Yeah, got the guy off just in time, and Joey Fields giving Ty Mullins an earful down there. Expects a lot out of that guy. He's had a couple of lack-of-awareness-type plays that we're not used to seeing out of him so far this evening.
1: Play clock winding down. Burdett, Price under center. Pitches it to Wines, who's driven down. Colton Taney, clotheslined. Burdett, as he was heading up the middle, Taney was right there to meet him with force.
0: Now, you want to talk about upper body strength. clothesline is exactly what happened there. Colton Tawney just reached out. He was being blocked, had his right arm free, and just stuck it out and able to get his paw on the ball carrier.